0: not losing. But I gotta amend that. When you die, that does not mean that you lose to cancer. You beat cancer by how you live, why you live, and in the manner in which you live. So live. Live. Fight like hell. And when you get too tired to fight, then lay down and rest and let somebody else fight for you. That's also very, very important. I can't do this don't give up thing all by myself. I got thousands of people on Twitter and on the streets who encourage me. I got these amazingly wonderful people at ESPN. I got corporate executives, my bosses, this is true, who will text message me. And they'll say, hey, heard you had chemotherapy today. You want me to stop by on the way home from work and pick you up something to eat and bring it to you? Seriously? Who does that? Whose boss does that? My bosses do that. But even with all that, the fight is still much more difficult than I even realized. What you didn't see in the piece is what's gone on probably the last 10 days. I just got out of the hospital this past Friday. 7-day stay. Man, I crashed. I had liver complications, I had kidney failure. I had 4 surgeries in a span of 7 days. I had tubes and wires running in and out of every part of my body. And guys, when I say every part of my body, every part of my body. As of Sunday, I didn't even know if I'd make it here. I couldn't fight. But doctors and nurses could. The people that I love, my friends and family, they could fight. My girlfriend, who slept on a very uncomfortable hospital cot by my side every night, she could fight. The people that I love did last week what they always do. They visited, they talked to me, they listened to me, they sat silent sometimes, they loved me. And that's another one of the components of the V Foundation. This whole fight, this journey thing is not a solo venture. This is something that requires support. I called my big sister Susan a few days ago.
1: And that is Stuart Scott. If you guys are familiar with sports and ESPN, we are on the anniversary of his passing. And of course, he was a big staple to ESPN. And we just want to give a salute to him. That was a clip from one of his speeches when he won the Jimmy V Award on the ESPYs in 2014. So, as always, we talk about sports here on the platform as well. We're running short on time this week, but I wanted to make sure that we played that clip. And then also we do self-care. We're going to talk a little bit about, as I talked about earlier, Mr. Kelly.
2: Yeah, I'm serious.
1: In the news. And so if you're familiar with Robert Kelly, which is some would say the R&B king, the king of R&B, on Lifetime about the allegations and different situations he had with young girls. And I wanted to do a short segment on for our self-care. And I also want to give a shout out to Christina, our therapist that we have that works with us. She has had a plethora of life things happen, and it was just like, well, she been having a man, but you know, but she got married. She announced she's having a baby, so we might not necessarily see Christina as much. She's gonna pop in every now and again.
2: Oh, I thought you said she's got with R. Kelly.
1: No.
2: Gonna be
1: opened it up to, if people wanted to actually send in questions to her, that she would do that. But she kind of pops in sporadically because she has clients and such. And she recently, like over the holidays, she got married, and like she announced probably 3 months ago that she got engaged. Then over the holidays she got married, and she announced she had a baby. She's getting ready to have a baby on the way. So super and we want to give a congratulations to her. And so this segment that we have is I'm going to talk about triggers, because what's happening is a lot of people are talking about what happened, and what's going to happen with that is when people, let's say you were a victim of abuse or rape or anything like that, you might see some of the conversations and it triggers you to have a memory of the previous things that happened to you. So with triggers, there's 5 tips. It says disclose your abuse. Basically talk to someone about what's going on with this. Then that way, especially if it's someone who's also been through it, or if you're working with a therapist, talk to them. Then come up with a trigger list and a safe list. That is a list of different words or different things that you think trigger you. And of course, pay attention to that. Whenever you hear certain things or certain things trigger you, it's okay to step away. Write different things down. Then that way you can be in tune with yourself and know when you are being triggered. Give explicit consent. It's really important to remember that you don't have to do anything that you don't want to do. And then, of course, that's going into, you don't want a situation where you come into another experience where you're assaulted or anything like that. You want to make sure that you are clear with your boundaries and consent. Then also come up with a trigger plan. Another way for you to help feel calm and control when you're dealing with anybody is to come up with a plan of what to do next when something happens if you are triggered. And then also be kind to yourself. And like I said, I don't really want to talk about Mr. Kelly. Like I said on Facebook, I said if I almost deleted somebody named Robert because I didn't want to see it no more. My timeline, I just almost deleted him off of GP. And I was just like, wait a minute, he wasn't even talking about R. Kelly. Let me chill.
2: Yeah, the whole situation of what's going on, a lot of women are triggered right now. And
1: yeah. It's unfortunate. But that is the show for this week. Of course, check out our platform. That's Pros and Verbs Online. We got the website up now, too. This is going to be a great 2019. That's PROSE and then AN Verbs, if you search that. And then, Brandon, why don't you give everybody your information if they want to look you up?
2: All right. Well, you can look me up on Instagram at I am Brandon Quashon. That's I am Brandon, BRANDON, Quashon, QUESHAWN. That is all one word. You can find me on Instagram. You can also find me on Facebook at Brandon Quashon. Type in your search box. Y'all know how to do that. Snapchat is the same name, Brandon Quashon. You can find me on there as well. You can also search up my videos up there on YouTube. Type in the name, once again, Brandon Quashon. Like I said, I mean, you can pretty much find me everywhere on the internet. And then you can also get my movie at Walmart and Amazon. Also find it on Tube TV, I believe. It's called The Perfect Romance. And like I said, and I found out too, I also will be having a radio show coming this year.
1: Oh, okay. Congratulations.
2: Yeah, so my radio show will be called City Talk, and I'm going to have 2 other co-host on there going to be doing a show. So I'll be doing another show, radio. I'm going back to radio again, so like I said, it's going to be something crazy for that, so you can listen to that. All the information is going to be in the year. Serenity, I appreciate you having me on the show too.
1: I really
2: love this, and this is a great platform to do anything and talk about anything in a positive manner. I appreciate you having me on.
1: Oh, no problem. And then of course, everybody, if you guys want to look up my you say that's my personal social media, that's Serenity, that's SERENITY, 2 underscores in the word speak. I am out. I'm Serenity. Somebody new, just speak your peace.

0: understand that it isn't some subtle, far-off problem, polar bears in the Arctic. It is destruction and loss of life and massive upheaval where we live today.
1: That was Professor Michael Mann.

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0: really seriously all over the place in a good way. Okay, so in a good way, Gaza way, and it's getting around. 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
1: Everybody put three fingers in the air. The sky's falling, the wind is calling, stand for something or die in the morning. Section 80, high...

0: From a cat that has reemerged recently into the jazz world, that was veteran pianist, composer, and lyricist Dave Bass with the tune Swing Theory off his 2019 CD called No Boundaries. So he's a bona fide great American success story that reads like a riveting biopic script. The Cincinnati kid began piano lessons at 7 and shortly after graduating high school played in bands that opened for Captain Beefheart and Alice Cooper. He was soon accepted into Boston's Berklee College of Music, leaving after just a few months to study piano. He learned in the Russian technique, a unique tool for tone production and musical articulation. And it was during the 70s and early 80s, living in the Bay Area, that Dave supported his growing family as a full-time musician. He was immersed in a vibrant San Francisco jazz and Latin music scene. He led his own group, playing often with friends like Bobby McFerrin. And then in the mid-80s, after a random slip and fall on the way to a gig, it caused serious damage to his wrist. Doctors said that he probably would never play again. And with his beloved music career no longer an option, and with a wife and young daughter to support, he went to the UCLA School of Law and started his legal career in 92.
1: Yeah, you might as well break the legs of a figure skater.
0: Man alive.
1: That's, yeah.
0: But the beauty is that things turned around for him. He got a rendezvous in 2005 after a 20-year absence from the music scene. He got an invitation to play some impromptu solo piano during a private party while the band took a break. This led Dave to being invited to local jam sessions. In fact, we caught up with Dave here at the show. It was a great talk, and he talked about that love of jazz he has.
2: For me, the jazz, it's just you're able to do really anything with it. And then you have the joy of experimenting in person with all the other cats who you're playing with. And seeing what can happen. I think some of that magic, it's been called lightning in a bottle. Many different phrases try to describe that special feeling when the stuff really comes together.
0: Welcome to Neon Jazz. This is your jazz radio host, Joe Domino, coming to you from a town that loves their piano players, from Charles Williams to Mark Lowry, right here in Kansas City, Missouri, giving you the keys to the keys and more here on our jazz journey.
1: And I'm the gatekeeper.
0: That's right. So one of the most influential albums in Dave's collective jazz consciousness was John Coltrane Live at the Village Vanguard, circa 1962. So as we get into the song, softly as in a morning sunrise, listen to Dave explain.
2: I can tell you the first jazz album that really grabbed me, and that was Coltrane's Live at the Village Vanguard again. That was the one that was Alice Coltrane playing piano. He had stopped playing, even though he's playing my favorite thing, you didn't always recognize it. And I was young when I heard that, and it just completely blew me away. And it sent me on that path where I was entranced by the avant-garde scene.

You're listening to Neon Jazz with Joe DiMino. He plays great music, and this is Dave Bass telling you that you can't go wrong by listening to Neon Jazz.

That was the bright modern day bassist Avishai Cohen with the 2019 song New York 90s off his CD called Arvoles, meaning trees in the ancient Ladino language. So he started performing in public in 1988 at the age of 10, playing his first solos with a big band and eventually touring with the Young Israeli Philharmonic Orchestra. From there, he would go on to work with Israeli folk and pop artists in his native country and appeared on TV early on and arrived as an experienced professional musician when he took up a full scholarship at the Berklee College of Music in Boston. In the late 90s, he was living and working in New York, and the rest has been history. After a 2 or 3 year hiatus from recording because of a lawsuit, brilliant pianist Errol Garner filed against Columbia Records for releasing certain recordings without his consent. He got back to it, and the album that he did, one of them, was Dream Stream, and this is the title track off a 2019 reissue. We love Errol, so dig it.

0: That was St. Augustine, Florida-born organist and pianist Doug Karn with the tune Free For All off his 2019 album by the same name. This guy's stuff is scant, but it's great material. He studied oboe and composition at Jacksonville University. He recorded several albums on the Black Jazz Records label during the 70s, and they are all archived as cult classics. Now he's back, and man, this cat can swing.
1: Cool. You know, Mitch Miller was an oboe player.
0: Oh, wow.
1: Yeah, yeah. Of Columbia Records.
0: Oh, yeah.
1: Along with being a director, conductor, head kahuna for the label, he was also a concert oboist.
0: You know, if you really want to get it out, getting on an oboe is probably the way to go.
1: You may think the oboe may be barely breathing. But
0: yeah. It's huffing and puffing.
1: It's huffing and puffing, especially with this fella.
0: That's right. So speaking of, John Christopher just gave me a CD, a Benny Goodman CD. And speaking of the topic, we both share the same mindset here. From the master clarinetist and band leader, the King of Swing, here's Benny Goodman with Be Myself as John Christopher and I continue to share airwaves.
1: That could be the worst advice you give some people.
0: That's right.

That was Emmy-nominated director and notable upright electric bassist out of Tampa, Florida, Brandon Robertson, with the song The Next Thing to Come off the 2019 CD Boats, an acronym called Based on a True Story. So he was a member of the popular Florida-based

0: I want you to get to know me. So I'm very hands-on with my shows. If you come to a Brandon Robertson show, what you're going to find is get to know Brandon, but you're also you're gonna get to know why the music that I write is in reflection to how I present it.
1: One of the cats that really left a mark on Brandon was double bassist Paul Chambers. Man, he's one heck of a player. Here he is with the tune Reflection off a 2013 Jazz Collection. As we listen, hear Brandon talk about Paul.
0: First album that I listened to was Miles Davis, kind of, you know, hearing how Paul Chambers plays on that record with Jimmy Cobb had a huge impact on me, you know, like in terms of like how I understood the role of the bass in jazz settings.

That was saxophonist, flutist, and clarinetist Craig Bailey with the song What Would I Do Without You off the 1995 CD A New Journey. So he emerged in the 90s to become one of the most inventive and significant reed players of his generation. A native of Cincinnati, we heard that earlier on, he moved to New York in 85 and worked with the big bands led by the great Charlie Persip, Slide Hampton, and the great Ray Charles. From the legendary jazz saxophonist, clarinetist, trumpeter, composer, arranger, and bandleader, man, this guy did it all, Benny Carter, joined by his orchestra, this is the 1941 tune, Back Bay Boogie, as we dance towards the end of this hour of music together.

0: That was the old school big band leader with all of his bravado, Les Brown, back in 1939 with September's song, sort of an ode to that month that's gone by on this first show, October 1, 2019, show 616. It just keeps on flying, John Christopher.
1: Les Brown and his band of renown, you know who gave him that name?
0: Who?
1: Bob Hope.
0: Oh, wow.
1: Yeah.
0: All the things we just don't even think about.
1: Uh-huh.
0: I love the nuggets. I love it. Our final cut on this hour comes from the brilliant trombonist and composer Ryan Keberle, leading his own band called Catharsis with the tune Despite the Dream. That's the way it works, man. Off the 2019 CD. We're going to reverse it here with The Hope I Hold, and sometimes that's simply all we have. And it's with that that we thank you for tuning into a show featuring one of America's finest inventions,
1: jazz.
0: And thanks to my good friend, show engineer, and the proverbial man behind the curtain.
1: Dropped his phone again.
0: Did it again. The Neon Beats, Mr. John Christopher.
1: It's for you.
0: Reach out to us. Let us know what's going on. We're always here, neonjazzkc@gmail.com.
1: We would dig it the most.
0: All right, until next time. Enjoy the jazz, my friends.
1: One ringy ding. Two ringy ding.

I sit back, first off, and then really, really do thank God on a daily basis for everything that he's given me, musically, spiritually, and everything. Without him, none of this is possible. And, you know, also thank my family, my mother, my father, my grandparents, cousins, you know, brothers, sisters, everybody, and really everybody that supports me. You know, all the way from New York City, Kansas City, Los Angeles, and all around the world, man. And really, really just thank everybody and definitely continue moving this music forward, man, in a positive direction. KCB up next.

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But the feds have dissed me, they ignored and dismissed me. The pro-lifers harassed me outside the clinic and called me a murderer. Now that's hate.

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And for a child born to the unprepared, it might even just get worse. The situation would surely change if they were to find themselves in it. Supporters of the H-bomb and firebombing clinics. What type of shit is that?

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But let me not prolong. So check it out.

0: We did two whole cars. It was me, Dez, and me, three, right? And on the first car, in small letters, it said, "All you see is," and then, you know, big, you know, black silver letters that said, "Crime in the city," right?
1: It just took up the whole
0: car. Yeah,
1: yeah,
0: it was a whole car and shit. Then it was a, you know, a scroll, like, you know, when it was scroll.
2: It's Kuchina. Let's do that.
0: The matter of getting a tag on each line, in each division. You know, it's called going all city. People see your tags in Queens, uptown, downtown.

matter of bombing, knowing that I can do it, you know. 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I say, yeah, you know what, I was there, I bombed it. It's a matter, it's for me, it's not for nobody else to see. I don't care about nobody else seeing it, or the fact if they can read it or not. It's for me and other graffiti writers that we can read it. All these other people who don't write, they're excluded. I don't care about them. No, they don't matter to me. It's for us.

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0: That was the great and celebrated outing of the innovative third stream pianist Claire Ritter with the title song Eclipse Orange, circa 2018. She weaves together a celebration of Thelonious Monk's 100th birthday, and on this album she captures a stunning live performance at Queen's University with both Claire and Monk's native North Carolina as the tapestry in the background. She is an American jazz master, a composer, pianist, educator, and multiple award recipient. And in 2014, Claire was the recipient of the artist grant awarded by the NC Arts and Science Council. Beginning with the great Mary Lou Williams at Duke University in the 70s, she has studied work, performed, and recorded with the best in the business, and this includes over a decade with the MacArthur Grant Genius recipient Rand Blake at the New England Conservatory of Boston, where she taught her contemporary songwriting class in the Contemporary Improvisation Department during the 90s. She is the author of over 200 compositions and has performed at festivals, concert halls, and museums in the United States, Canada, Europe, and Asia. Her list of work includes 12 CD DVD recordings on Zoning Records and many others, and we caught up with her here at Neon Jazz recently to talk about all things jazz and specifically why she loves it so much. This is what she had to say.
1: You know, I think it's pretty wide open. I mean, there's so many, it's very broad, so you can bring in whether it's Brazilian music or Spanish music or, you know, avant-garde classical music or whole tone. You can incorporate your own interpretation, and I think you can bring your personality into it. So I think personality has a lot to do with it.
0: Welcome to Neon Jazz. This is your jazz radio host, Joe Domino, coming to you from a town that digs piano players, from Joe Cartwright to Mark Lowry, right here in Kansas City, Missouri, giving you the best jazz the world has ever heard. So, one of the very early and most profound influences on Claire was legendary pianist, arranger, and composer, the great Mary Lou Williams. And as we get into the tune They Can't Take That Away From Me off the 2016 CD Mary Lou Williams Plays in London, let's have a listen to Claire once again.
1: So, I would say Mary Lou Williams was really the first for me, other than more of a traditional type of performer.

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I'm 9 inches, call me K9. 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
0: You can send me news on my mom, I won't expose.
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0: 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All right, all right. It's the ice again. It's
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0: And that is our infamous bump music, Jay-Z. And of course, you're listening to Speak On It with Serenity Speaks, and we're back in the studio. Took a little break for the holidays, you know, Thanksgiving and whatnot. And I always like to start off with something positive. And I have something from my book, A Little Book of Confidence, and it says, all should be encouraged themselves, their perceptions and emotions, to build confidence in the creative spirit. And then that's by SNL Adams. And we are in the studio. Got my co-host, she just came in. Then we have our lovely guest. I am so excited to have her in the studio. Her name is Carissa Forte. What's going on, Carissa?
1: Hey, how's it going?
0: It's going all right. It's been a little bit since we always been meaning to link up and go get coffee or something, but you know how they go, life, busy, etc. Yeah. In the meantime, you have authored a book. You have started with a new company, I know that.
1: Yes, ma'am.
0: And are you still doing your web design, or did you transition away from doing
1: it? Okay, so with K Forte Branding and Communications, here's what's going on with that. The whole purpose of it when I started that business was to help me land a legit career. I honestly never had the intention of building this mega business with it. Mm-hmm. But it did start to go in that direction, and I had to make some decisions. Mm-hmm. And it worked, where I did end up landing a really great job where I am now. I'm a content manager. I manage a team of writers and web designers.
0: So, okay. So you went from being independent to being the boss, basically.
1: Exactly. And it's fabulous. I absolutely love it. So I don't do website and social media anymore in terms of new clients, mm-hmm. but I do consult. Like, if people are like, hey, how do you do this? I am a Wix expert. So I can consult in terms of those areas.
0: Okay, that's what's up. I am going to read you her bio. She has a very interesting background and story, and we're going to start off. She, in 2013, she graduated from the University of Missouri, Kansas City, my alma mater.
1: Yeah.
0: With a BA in Journalism and Mass Communications. While a student, she was a copy editor and senior writer for UMKC University News. She also wrote for the USA Today College, the college edition, during her last semester. Around that time, she became familiar with web design. She discovered her joy of web design was something that she enjoyed, and she was going to use that as a skill, as it was something that she developed naturally. After graduating from college, she struggled to find a career and a career home here in Kansas City, and she decided to consistently start her own business, as she was told that she did not have enough experience postgraduate. So she started her company, K Forte Branding and Communications. Through her business, she has been able to work with major corporations and have projects involving web design, social media, email marketing, and brand management. She's also worked with people such as the American Jazz Museum and the Negro League Baseball Museum. Ironically, while foraging her own path, that has opened doors for her to utilize her career and build an impressive resume in radio, television, and print journalism. Some of the most memorable things that she's done is worked on the red carpet. I'm going to talk about that a little bit, too.
1: Okay.
0: The annual Dove Awards with gospel artists such as Lecrae and Erica Campbell, being a radio and social media personality for Gospel 1590, Hot 103 Jams, Bounce TV, and reporting for 98.1 KMBZ News, while also creating a web series for the American Jazz Museum. She's also coordinated with the Negro League Baseball Museum and for the 2014 Heart of America Hot Dog Festival. She's also a writer, and she just came out with a book. She's an author. She's worked with Good Love Society, Black Well Magazine, Best Kept Secret, and Metro Voice News. While she has shifted away from web design and media, she aims to continue to thrive as a writer, especially where spirituality and creating a fulfilled, abundant life are concerned. And she has her book, Pardon My Apathy. It is on Amazon.
1: Yeah.
0: All right. So, like I said, you do so many different things. Let's talk about your journey into starting K Forte Branding and Communications.
1: Okay.
0: So, what was the main thing? I know you said you were having difficulty after college trying to find work in field. Mm-hmm. And I know we spoke about that one time. you said it's kind of hard in Kansas City since we're kind of, you know, it's an interesting scene here as far as journalism and communications. Let's talk a little bit about that.
1: Yeah. So basically, after I graduated, well, here's the thing. In college, I thought that I was just going to land whatever dream job I wanted because I had done so many things in college. Mm-hmm. And what I realized after I graduated was that, number one, I probably should have gotten an internship because I did not do any internships in college. So I think that that was the major reason why I wasn't able to land a career job, because I simply didn't have the postgraduate experience. Mm-hmm. And I didn't realize at that point in time just how important and crucial that was. So being that I wasn't a traditional student, by the time I graduated, I was married with two kids. I literally had no time to waste. I needed to get a job right away. Mm-hmm. So I just said, hey, I have some really good connections. I'm just going to start my own company and see what happens. So I was able to start K Forte Branding and Communications in January of 2014. It was 2014 when I started, January 24th. And it served me well. It grew quickly. I was able to pull my weight, you know, financially with it. So it definitely served its purpose.
0: Okay. So what was that like when you were first starting your company and then reaching out, trying to get your first client? Like, because that's the thing as far as, like, being independent, trying to reach out to people, getting clients and clientele. That, I mean, it's one thing to say, okay, I'm going to start my own business. But actually getting into it, you realize there's a lot of, you know, you might hit a brick wall. There's things that you don't expect. I actually was reading something on Instagram earlier. It said, do not start a business if you are not ready to fail. But a lot of people don't understand the pitfalls, the rejections, failure. Talk a little bit about that.
1: Oh my gosh, the failure. Failure is so beautiful as an entrepreneur because that's where you're going to learn, like, some of your major lessons. It's going to be in the pitfalls and the mistakes that you make. When it comes to getting those first clients, it's really going to be about having the confidence in your skill set and having a portfolio, even if it's something that you haven't done for anybody else. For example, if you're going to go into web design as I did, create three or four different websites. Just say, hey, these are the skills that I have and this is what I'm capable of. And if you just give me a shot, I know that I can make something happen for you. Another thing that I definitely recommend doing to get those first clients is to work with four or five people who definitely could use your services, but who are also new in the game and don't have the money to, like, pay a big marketing team or something like that. That way you can do work for them. They're getting what they need. You're building your portfolio and it's for something real. So that's another way to do it. And then as a result, you're able to show those to people who can actually pay you and have the testimonials and things of that nature that will really help your business grow. So that's what I would do in terms of getting new clients.
0: Okay. And I know you have, and you didn't mention that in your bio, your devout life. Let's talk about that and working. Yeah, and working with other female entrepreneurs.
1: Yes. Okay. So the devout life, speaking of failure, this was one of my babies where I had to learn when to let it go, let it be, and to reintroduce it at the right time.
0: Okay.
1: The devout life started from a nonprofit idea that I had called She Rules, which was going to cater to entrepreneurs, female entrepreneurs. And it was just, it started off as basically seven different lessons that I had learned during my first year in business, and how if you put these things into place, then you're going to get your business going in the right direction. So that became kind of a brand thing. And if I knew now what I knew then, what I would have done is I just would have had that be like a little lifestyle brand.
0: Okay.
1: But what I did with it was I tried to make it this whole nonprofit thing, and that didn't work out. And then I said, well, there's not enough Jesus in it, so I need to add something else to it. So it basically just, that whole process of She Rules turning into the devout life, long story short, what it is now is a free course online. And the principles themselves have shifted a bit to where you can use them not only for your business, but just to create a well-balanced, centered life, rooted in authenticity and building fulfillment and going after your core desires and things mm-hmm. of that nature, whether you're a stay-at-home mom or you have a full-time job or whatever the case may be. So with where it is now, that will actually launch in next year. I want to say spring, but I hate putting a date on
0: that. Yeah, yeah. Something that you don't want to say, speak before it's done.
1: So I still have to shoot the videos. The coursework for it is pretty much done, but I have to shoot the videos and do some other little marketing things, and then women can log in and check it out for free. It's something that I definitely just want to give away.
0: Yeah. You can start doing it and you're like, okay, I want to go a different direction, or this is not going how I think it should go, and then you change up. That's business.
1: Absolutely.
0: You gotta go with the flow. So we're gonna talk about your book. Let's get started about that.
1: Pardon my apathy.
2: I love that. Pardon my apathy.
0: So you have been writing blog
1: my whole life. I've been a writer my whole life. It feels like, you know, you have those things in you where you're like, this is just what I do. I've been doing it forever. But professionally, this year, like, I have a theme word every year. At the beginning,
2: I love that. I never really considered something like that.
1: Yes. So at the beginning of every year, I say, okay, like, I meditate and I pray. I'm like, what is my theme word for this year? And my work, I already have it. Be like 3 weeks ago what it was, but for this year the word was manifest. Okay. And there was a Bible verse that went along with it, Romans 8:28, all things work together for the good of those.
2: Yes.
1: Why? Yeah. I can't remember what station put it out, but there's a show out now
2: called maybe. Doing other things, but I saw where Manifest, I was like,
1: yes. The show is phenomenal. It's excellent, right?
0: How about that's really right? My next question, what is it about?
1: Oh my gosh. So it's about these people. They're on a plane, they're coming back from a trip.
2: Okay.
1: The plane lands and it's 5 years into the future.
0: And oh, okay.
1: It's crazy. It's crazy. It's a great show.
0: That would be interesting.
1: But the really crazy thing about the show is that there's a Bible verse in it.
0: That's okay.
1: Yes, that serves as
0: and that's eerie because you're like, this is what I was thinking.
1: So my mind is just completely exact same one. Yes.
0: Mm. Oh, wow. Yes.
1: So this year I said, I am going to identify myself as a writer. I've been running from that title for so long.
0: You have, because we talk about that.
1: Not
0: and then
1: I,
0: when I started, you know, why is she not sharing your writing? When I know you mentioned it and we talked.

0: media posts and things of that nature.
1: Mm-hmm.
0: So, but in that role, you're not really seen, you know?
1: Mm-hmm. And I, one of the first things I saw from you as far as 103 was a blog you wrote. I think it was about, Ward, what's his last name? Kimmy, what's that?
0: Kimsey.
1: Normally met you was as blog.
0: Yeah.
1: But like I said, when we talked before, you really didn't talk about it. So that's why I was just like, well, you know. But I understand the as far as the validation and just trying to find your way as a writer.
0: Yes, yeah. So this year, I really just said, you know what? I'm a writer. That's what it is. I believe that when who you are aligns with what you do, that's when the real magic happens.
2: Mm-hmm.
0: So I'm like, being a writer.
2: You're speaking to me right now. I'm journalism too.
0: Yeah.
2: And I did not, I wanted to run away from TV and broadcast. I am a writer.
0: Yeah.
2: But of course, as you know, like the industry changed so much that people aren't really reading anymore. I wonder, right. I had the old school, I'm like, oh, I'm gonna work for a newspaper. I'm gonna pay my dues at a county rag. I'm gonna work my way up the ranks. And then the internet happened. Come to Jesus moment, like, you know what? I am chasing validation. And how did you get yourself to say, stop doing that?
0: Yeah, that was a whole
1: great
0: process.
1: Question.
0: That was a whole process.
2: Yeah.
0: And honestly, at the end of the day, it was just about what do you want to do? Like when it's all said and done and you're on your deathbed, like, what are you going to say? Like, what are you going to, are you going to feel like you did what you were
2: to do? Right.
0: Yeah.
2: That's what's up.
1: Yeah, I just came from an event and they were talking about that and just saying as far as like accountability and using your gifts. Are you, when it comes to your last days, are you going to be like, okay, I used my gift or I didn't? And then on top of that, your gift, it doesn't go to the next person.
0: Right.
1: You know, it's with you. So what are you doing with it?
2: Right.
1: So I think it's very important. And I know people struggle, you know, with trying to find it and or use it. But definitely it's something that you have to come into fruition with and grow with and decide, okay, yes, I'm going to use it.
0: Yeah.
1: So talk a little bit more about it. You have three parts to the book.
0: Yes.
1: We have pain, process, and promise.
2: Mm-hmm.
1: One of your poems that just stuck out to me was Galaxy by Galaxy. I ripped my universe apart. It's only a few stars remained. There in the vast nothing, I found myself healing. All right. So.
0: It's so.
2: I'm about to just go ahead and turn a circle and start.

0: poetry book. Yeah. So that's why I want to commend you for that, for doing something different. And then you start off with your foreword. Let's talk about the foreword. The people God. That you.
1: Who did your foreword?
2: I did.
0: Oh, she did.
2: Well, I'm trying to see.
1: Oh, so.
0: In your life that you
2: yeah, I'll read it.
0: Okay.
2: Okay, so it's a dedication, and it's to Crystal, Kenya, and Christian. Thank you for being both my support and my accountability. When it comes to friendship, authenticity, and unconditional love, you set the bar pretty high. To Wesley, cheers to us for working through our mess. It wasn't always easy, but it was worth it. For everything from taking a good hard look at yourself to sticking by my side as I went through my own self-examination, thank you, I love you. To Pastor Archie, you have this way of leading me back to sanity without making me feel judged, crazy, or stupid. Your spiritual guidance and wisdom concerning human connection are unmatched. There are no words for my gratitude. And to you, my dear reader, I'm truly grateful that this book is in your hands. I pray that every poem speaks to your soul and resonates with your experience. More so, I hope the transparency of my journey guides you towards your own healing, because believe it or not, you really do deserve it.
0: All right.
2: Yes. That's the first time I've ever read that out loud.
0: You made it very personal, but at the same time, when you ended, you directed toward the reader.
2: Yeah.
0: So I was just like, I just like how you laid it out.
2: Well, thank you.
0: Promised. Let's talk about pain.
2: Who?

0: Ah.
1: All right, let me go.
0: So here's the thing about part of my apathy is that these were actual journal entries.
2: Okay, I can get that now from the way it's laid out.
0: Yeah, okay. Yeah. I had no intentions on turning this into a book until I was going back and reading my journal, and I thought, this might be a good book.
1: Hey.
0: Pain part actually is in relation to the dissolution. Is that a word?
2: Yeah.
0: Dissolution of me and my husband's marriage.
2: Oh, wow,
0: and
2: okay.
0: It started back in 2016. It was both my 30th birthday and our 5-year anniversary that year.
1: Oh, wow.
0: Yeah. But basically what happened was we just did not know how to align our individuality you know, just being ourselves with this whole one thing and this us and this unit. And he was definitely more pro us, unit, team.
2: Mm-hmm.
0: We're one. And I'm like, but I'm an individual.
1: Ooh. To like when they say two become
2: to merge,
1: one,
2: yeah.
1: It's like, but wait, what about
0: yeah.
1: that?
0: Yes, oh, exactly.
2: Yeah,
0: there has to be a balance. That's the only way that, you know, it's going to work.
1: Mm-hmm.
0: And I held on to, you know, my grandma's words. Her and my grandfather were married for 55 years before he passed.
1: Same for mine.
0: April of 2017. So something that I've always known, not just from her saying it, but her example, is that, hey, you can be submissive, respectful, and all of that good stuff, but do not lose sight of your individuality ever. And I saw her live that out.
2: That was
0: so because of our belief systems and, you know, just we all have messed up stuff that's happened to us or different experiences or whatnot.
1: Mm-hmm.
0: We both had some fears that were coming into play, and the crazy thing is that we did pre-marriage counseling for months, like 6 months. So it's just, you know, it's just a learning and growing thing is what it comes down to at the end of the day. And basically what happened was, because of him being so us focused and that fear of losing me, he would try to put me in a cage. With me, my fear, like being so individual focused, is my fear is I'm going to lose sight of myself. Mm-hmm. So I would rebel and push that kid away. So what ended up happening is I had an emotional affair that year.
2: Oh, wow.
0: Yeah.
2: Okay.
0: Yeah. And it was just me rebelling. It was me saying, I'm not safe here. I need to be free. I need, you know, whatever. And in the beginning of it, I didn't even...
1: Did you even identify it as?
0: No. I did not. Like, I didn't even recognize that, oh, this is what's happening. It wasn't until I realized you're sneaking away to talk to this guy. Mm-hmm. You cannot tell your husband that you're talking to him. So it's not a friendship.
2: Yeah, it went to something else.
0: Exactly. So fast forward to now. Well, not even now where we are now, but earlier this year, like that's where it, you know, ish really hit the fan with us, because he had an emotional affair back and then I had a physical affair, and it was just crazy. It was, you know, basically this tit for tat type of stuff.
1: Yeah.
0: And it just got to the point where what happened was in July, I had an ectopic pregnancy. And for, you know, listeners who don't know what that is, basically I had a tubal ligation where my tubes were tied because I have two kids. I have no desire to have any more children.
2: Mm-hmm.
0: But when we went to Los Cabos this year, for his brother's wedding, I ended up getting pregnant there. Had no idea. It was the week after the 4th of July, and I took a pregnancy test because of my mother-in-law, And she was like, you're pregnant, you need to take a test. And she was a retired nurse and whatnot. So I'm like, okay, I need to take a test. Sure enough, it was positive. Went to the hospital. They said, you know, it's growing outside of your uterus, which mm-hmm. is what that type of pregnancy is. And it's starting to burst. If you had not come in, it would have ruptured and you would have died tonight.
2: So yeah, that's very dangerous.
0: Yeah,
2: very
0: so dangerous. I had emergency surgery that day, and it was like from that moment.
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you ever made love while you watched the Late Late Show? Well, let me ask you this. Have you ever made love on a couch? Well, let me ask you this. Have you ever made love on the back seat of a car? I remember one time I made love on the back seat of a car, and the police came and shined his light on me, and I said, I'm stroking.

Now when I start making love to my woman, I don't stop until I know she's satisfied. And I can always tell when she gets satisfied, because when she gets satisfied, she starts calling my name.

0: From a legend, a wise cat, and a man that has always had jazz in his blood, that was Mr. Alvin Queen with his trio with the tune Sushi off his 2019 CD called Tribute to OP, paying respects to his old friend and mentor, Oscar Peterson. Born in the Bronx, his family relocated to Mount Vernon when he was 2 years old. Even though they were poor, he was surrounded by many folks like him that sprouted into the leading exponents of their generation. There were scores of musicians around him, like Jimmy Hill, Jay Hoggard, Tommy Jones, and so many others. As a kid, he used to go head-to-head at the infamous 4th Street Playground with other wannabe hardwood stars like future Academy Award winner Denzel Washington. In fact, it was Denzel's father, Elder D. Washington Sr., who is the pastor of the First Church of God in Christ, where Alvin's grandmother was a member. That church ended up playing a pivotal role in Alvin's life because it's where he got his first dose of spirit-filled music. It's where he began connecting with and conveying the rhythms of his life. Alvin was introduced to jazz at a very early age through his father, catching shows at the Apollo, seeing legends like John Coltrane, the Cannonball Adderley Quintet, featuring Nancy Wilson, and even Ruth Brown, who would end up giving Alvin one of his very first professional gigs. Things would take off when Andy Lolino escorted Alvin to the original Birdland on 52nd Street for the annual Grace Drum Night. Andy seated his student right next to an all-star lineup of drummers like Art Blakey, Elvin Jones, Mel Lewis, and Max Roach. And after Alvin played, they all poured accolades on the young prodigy for his performance. But it was really in 1963 that played out to be the big night in his early jazz experience. That's when John Coltrane was performing at Birdland, and Alvin happened to be on hand for the recording of the now famous Live at Birdland album, featuring the tune Afro Blue. Elvin Jones sat Alvin at the front table under the drums next to Alvin's wife. And we recently caught up with Alvin via Switzerland about his life, and he had so many wise pieces to impart, like this.
1: There's a pattern within the musical structure which you follow. You can't change music. You grow off of the pattern of it, you see, off of the feeling of it. It's like dances. You can't tell somebody to dance if they're not danceable, if it's not there.
0: And Alvin would continue on and on, like the way he sees music. Have a listen to this.
1: Think of a kid. If you slow it down, think of a kid skipping along up and down the street. And think of the basic of the beat under that kid. He's not in a rush. He's taking his time, eating his candy, going home. You see? That's what I want. So that's what music is to me, you know.
0: So after regular communication with other musicians who decided to call Europe home, like Kenny Clarke and the great Art Taylor, he decided to permanently move there in 1979. Welcome to Neon Jazz. This is your jazz radio host, Joe Domino, coming to you from the home of Charlie Bird Parker and Herman Mahari, right here in Kansas City, Missouri, giving you yet another fine hour of jazz music. From the legendary Maharaja of the keyboard, this is Oscar Peterson with his duo. This is in 1950 with the tune They Didn't Believe Me. And as we do, let's have a listen to Alvin talk about his old friend.
1: Oscar, you are a genius. He said, come in the room and shut the door. Sit down. He says, I am only an ordinary piano player. People say that I'm a genius. I'm only a decent human being who played the piano. Okay? I got recognition and I got success, and that is the core category where people put you in. I can sit with anybody. The best person I can sit with is a bum or homeless person in the street, because they're real, man. They're going to give me something real. You see? And that's the bottom line. Is the bottom line, I never saw success. And I go back and I look at my biography. I look at everything. And I don't believe, can one person do that?

Hi, this is Alvin Queen. I'm calling you from Geneva, Switzerland, and I'd like to say thank you very much to Joe Dimino, and he has a great radio program in jazz, and please continue to listen because there's a lot of words of wisdom and a lot of music here. Joe, I love you. Thank you very much, and keep the music swaying. Keep the people entertained.

0: That was the master cat of all jazz cats, Miles Dewey Davis III, with another master alongside him, John Coltrane. That was in 1955 with the tune Budo. And we have another classic anecdotal story from Alvin. Have a listen.
1: And I was sitting there at the table with Elvin Jones and his wife. And Elvin, for some reason, said, "The kid has got to learn. The kid has got to learn." He picked me up and he put me behind the drums with John Coltrane. And I remember John Coltrane growling, "Come on, Elvin, get the kid, get the kid." I mean, it was that was the biggest thrill of my life. Was those were the opening doors to everything.
0: Keeping in line with the Alvin Queen lineage, let's have a listen to the storied trumpeter Art Farmer with Elvin Jones circa 1956 with the tune Reminiscing, as we keep on spinning those memories around here.

Sonny Rollins. I love jazz. I am a jazz musician. And Neon Jazz with Joe Dimino seems to love jazz, seems to talk about our great music. So give it a listen.

0: That was the proverbial jazz master of the drums and beyond, Art Blakey, with the Jazz Messengers back in 1947 with the tune The Thin Man. And again, we have a story from Alvin about his good friend, Art. Have a listen.
1: Before we go back uptown, I know your mother ain't going to like this, but I'm going to catch this show. And that's when I went to the Apollo Theater, and I saw Art Blakey and the Jazz Messengers. I saw John Coltrane do My Favorite Things. And at that time, they had Reuben Phillips' big band. I saw Arthur Prystock. I saw Stevie Wonder when he was a kid. I saw Michael Jackson, Jackson 5. The whole Motown thing was going on at that time.
0: From the talented modern-day jazz pianist and composer Eric Reed, we go next. This is the 2019 tune, Road Life. He knows all that way too well in his many travels. This is the tune, Everybody Gets the Blues. Speak the truth, my man.

0: That was the acclaimed Canadian Juno-nominated jazz vocalist and recording artist Karen Plato off the 2019 CD This Could Be the One, and that would be the title track. So Karen has performed throughout Canada and in the Western United States for concert societies and many jazz festivals. She works as a composer, arranger, music educator, concert producer, and an artist. She is always very busy, and she has three times been nominated the Canadian Jazz Vocalist of the Year at the National Jazz Awards, and she is a West Coast Music Award nominee. And during a recent interview with Neon Jazz, she summed things up about her life for us.
1: Possibly writing a song was while driving a tractor, you know, not the tractor with the cab and the heavy-duty sound system, but the cab-less tractor where you're left to your own imagination. And so I think I have to thank my, you know, background of being Prairie Girl for some of the beginnings of what has taken me this far in my life, you know, regarding music and how I use it or how it comes to me.
0: From a jazz legend raised in poverty in Pennsylvania's coal mining industry, let's move on into the legendary Sheila Jordan with the 1962 song Laugh Clown Laugh. And as we do, let's listen to Karen talk about what she learned from the legends like Sheila.
1: You know, being very true to the music, when you, as far as going through jazz standards, you know, or the looking at the music and what is on the page, what was composed, what are the correct lyrics, what are the correct notes, knowing that before you go forward and, quote, do your own thing with it.
2: Even

everybody. It's Neon Jazz with the wonderful Joe Dimino. Hey, he's a great guy. Tune in.

0: That was the talented duo of New York City jazz singer Hillary Gardner with jazz drummer Charles Ruggiero with the Smalls live CD release Play the Bird and the Bee, a smart, playful, and swinging album that is unabashedly jazz, and it's rooted as a tribute to one of the 21st century's most compelling pop songbooks and duos. The longtime friends Hillary and Charles initially connected over their shared love of the Bird and the Bee. It's an LA-based synth-pop duo headed by Greg Kurstin and Inara George, and this album is paying their ultimate respects to the band. And I caught up with both Hillary and Charles about this release, and this is what they had to say about it.
1: Well, I think they do this very rare thing where these songs are, they're hooky and they're funny and you can dance to them, and they're just, they're this really kind of sugary, light, fun music that's very easily digestible. But then when you start actually taking a closer look, you know, listening a little bit deeper, the architecture is, it's incredibly sophisticated.
0: From the cool and talented saxophonist, composer, and educator David Bixler, this is a great album. This is the song Leap off the 2019 CD In the Face of Chaos, as we keep this jazz piece roaring on.

0: That was the Leesburg, Florida native trumpeter, composer, arranger, and vocalist Theo Crocker with the 2019 single Subconscious Flirtations and Titillations Singer, as he just keeps on pushing that jazz envelope right across the proverbial table. And our final wandering into the jazz world is going to be a classic cut from the original Cat of All Cats. This is Duke Ellington with his orchestra in tow back in 1947. This is the Golden Feather, and that's what he made with his music. And it's with that that we thank you for tuning into a show featuring one of America's finest inventions, jazz. And thanks to my good friend, show engineer and a cat who always catches the Golden Feather, the Neon Beats, Mr. John Christopher.
1: Righteous.
0: Reach out to us. Let us know what you want to hear. Just give us a little feedback. We're always here for you. NeonJazzKC@gmail.com. We would dig it the most. All right. Until next time.

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Stephen, though he writes about life and its explosion and the mind-blowing experiences and the commitment that one ought to have, he always comes back eventually to love. And this is essentially a love song. And it's about two people making it, two people committing themselves.

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I begin to swing just like Basie.

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Now, let's talk about music, since that's what I do. I like R&B and the new jazz too. Well, I'm from Kansas City, so I must say, I think it's embedded in my DNA. But when I

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Please? No, now, before you take your coat off, that's it. I've got something to tell you. See, what I have to say is so very important to our relationship. Why is it every time we go out on the town and get around my friends? Man, you're always talking about what you got. What I done bought for you. How much money I make.

plastic mink coats. 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No, I don't think you are. Sit down now. No, sit down. No, don't say nothing. You see, wait a minute. That's your problem. That is your problem. You're always saying the wrong thing at the right time. You see, I don't know how to explain it to you. The best I can tell you is what my mother told me as I was coming up. She used to say, son, chances go round. She's saying the same people that you meet going up, you make the same old faces coming down. Tell the truth. You see, people today, they come out, man, to party. They come out to party, man. They didn't come out to hear all that jive mess you talking about. You standing up in the corner with a bottle of champagne,

Buy him a drink. Is that any way to be? If you're gonna boast, boast around somebody that has what you have. Don't make your own brothers and sisters feel bad. You see, listen.

Why don't nobody want to be my friend? You told me a long time ago, you said, Papa, what am I doing? I didn't want to tell you then. I thought you'd have sense enough to realize what you're doing, but I see you don't. Sit down and listen to me. No, sit down. You see, people are too sensitive today. They don't want to hear all that jive you're talking, man. You see, they don't want to hear about what you got because they're trying to get it too. Tell the truth. I can't very much blame them. As much as it hurts me, it hurts to see people going around behind our backs saying that his woman this, his woman that, and she ain't this, she ain't that. I want to be proud of you, Mama. I want to be proud of you. Listen, as long as you live, as long as you live, whether you're with me or not,

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saying? I'm the kid. Come down the back streets where it's dark. I'ma snatch your heart. So get a handle on life and quit living so trite. Or else we're gonna have to run up and smack all

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I'm your host, Reggie Harris. Good to have you in this week, taking a listen to a different approach to problem solving. We've talked throughout the shows and giving you a little bit of what I believe is the correct way to approach. Instead of calling them problems, we look at them as challenges or opportunities. And because of that, there's always a solution to be had. And when you have that mentality of being able to solve anything that faces you, you're on to something. You're on the path to success. Each and every week, we talk about the different pillars of success. We talk about attitude, or as it's being called more today, mindset. We talk about your hustle or work ethic. We also talk about your team. We talk about your network. This week, I'm going to touch on a little bit of all of that, and then we're going to re-air an interview from Jose Berciaga Jr., played in the MLS, was an MLS All-Star, played for the Kansas City Wizards, then Kansas City Wizards, now Sporting KC. He's now back playing professional indoor soccer. So you may get to see him in town here facing our very own Kansas City Comets down the road if they were to meet up in the playoffs. He's playing for the Dallas team. But let's focus for a little bit. Let's talk about those four pillars. And I want to key in on two particular aspects of those four pillars because I've been dealing with them on a personal level and also dealing with them in my professional life to where it's

when. The other part of that is, are you taking the actions necessary to get there? Many of us may think that we're going to be successful. Are we doing the things that go along with that mindset and attitude? Because in order for your mindset and attitude to continue to improve, there has to be action. Because as we see more action, as our emotions grow, so does our performance. As we continue to see good results, it continues to reinforce that the attitude is correct. It's well placed. Sometimes we call it confidence. So what are we doing with that? Are we just talking about it? Or are we taking action? Does that attitude spur us to action? Is it something that we truly believe, or is it just something that we say and something that we project out that we want others to believe, we want others to grasp? See, if we ourselves don't believe and have the proper attitude, others will not either. Others are not looking to make you a success. In fact, the more successful you are, the more confident you are, the more likely it is that others will try to take away from you. Not because they want to see you do bad. Not because they are looking at you saying you don't deserve to be where you're at. But more as a comfort level. You see, when others aren't achieving and they aren't living up to their standards, they're not living up to their potential, they don't want to see you do it either. So it's not anything that's a personal attack against you, but rather it's an insecurity within themselves. So if we're looking for that outside reinforcement, we're looking for those closest to us to continue to build us up or support us, chances are the place that you need to look is within. That's where that attitude is going to come from. And in order to foster that and grow it, we have to make sure that whatever it is that we have fixed in our mind, we also see the action that goes along with it, and we take that action. So you may say, well, that's one of your points, hustle, hard work. And that is. But what I'm talking about when it relates to attitude, this precedes that hustle, hard work. Because the biggest key is getting started. To me, that step of getting started, that's with your attitude. Your hustle, your hard work, that's day-to-day grind. That's what you do when you wake up in the morning, go into the office, or turn on your laptop and go to work. That's your work ethic. Your attitude, however, think of it in terms of starter fluid. In order for you to have the fire, there has to be the starting fluid at the beginning. That's your attitude. So your attitude happens between your ears before we see the work product. The attitude is what allows you to create that vision in your mind's eye that allows you to see where you're going, where you're going to be at. See it so clearly, it is as if you've taken the action already. That's the difference between the attitude with action versus work ethic. So how do we achieve that? What do we do? You're going, sounds great, Reggie. How do I do it? How do we do this in our everyday life? Well, some of the things that you need to do could be in the form of affirmations. You've heard it talked about before. Do you really practice them? Do you take the time to create your personal affirmations, write them down as though they are happening and are going to happen, that you believe them? Write them down, commit it to paper, and then follow through on them. That helps you to build that positive attitude. The other thing you need to do for positive attitude to keep yourself going, are you investing time in yourself? So are you taking the time to read the right publications, to do the proper research?
Are you making sure that you're prepared?

0: because you see, your attitude becomes increasingly confident and strong based upon your no fear of what it is that you're going to face, because you've put in the work, you've put in the time, you've put in the effort. So think about those things. How do I improve my attitude? How do I have a positive attitude? First way, you have the affirmations. You write them down. You commit to that vision that you see.
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